0: Well, from the Steps musical, Here and Now, to the complete works of Shakespeare. Yes, I am not kidding. Abridged, it says here. There are three actors been performing and are performing at the brilliant Bolton Octagon, including Effie Egwele, who I'm going to speak to in just a second. And it promises to be something really exciting, even if you don't like Shakespeare. Now, as I said, I've been speaking to Effie, and I said to her, you know, come on, this is the complete works of Shakespeare. Surely you can't manage that in one show, can you?
1: There is a lot of, I don't want to say shortcuts, there are a lot of easy ways that we get around the fact that we have addressed the complete works of William Shakespeare. For example, all of the sonnets being on one page. You might ask yourself, how have you managed that? But you'd have to see the show to figure that part out. The comedies we address in one lump. The histories we address in one lump. We do them very, very, very differently, kind of famous, iconic ways that they've been doing it for the last 30 years, which is great. It's the kind of show where if you really, really know Shakespeare, you'll appreciate how smart Adam and the rest of the boys have, like, condense such a massive, massive, massive set of work into these really small, small references. And if you don't know Shakespeare at all, you just appreciate the fact that it's really funny. It's full of physical comedy. There's a lot of audience participation. So it's not the kind of show that you just sleep through. It's not like the type of Shakespeare where you kind of go, do you know what? I can just close my eyes. I have no idea what they're saying. You will get what we're saying. We definitely try and appeal to people. Like, you could see kids who are like 5 years old getting excited because they can follow what's happening. But then you've also got adults who are like 80 who said, oh, I saw the show 30 years ago in the West End, who are also appreciating it. So it really is a show for everyone, because we connect to you whatever level of Shakespeare you've got, whatever level of Shakespearean experience you've got, we are able to relate to you through that.
0: What do you think Shakespeare would make of it?
1: Do you know what? I've had this thought. I've honestly had this thought. I wonder if he's got one of two reactions. It's either going to be like, oh my God, they really get it. Like, you know, ha ha ha. I really do kind of use the same literary devices a lot across a lot of my themes. Or he's going to be like, I spent hours writing each of these Henrys, and you think you can just summarize it into like five Henrys? He's either going to be deeply offended or absolutely obsessed.
0: Well, hopefully he'd laugh. That's the main thing.
1: exactly that.
0: I mean, I saw Macbeth at the Octagon not too long ago,
1: and yeah,
0: I'm not an expert on Shakespeare, but the quality of the acting and the way that it gripped me meant that even though a lot of it went over my head, I really enjoyed it. And I guess that's what you're saying. If people go there along with no knowledge, it doesn't really matter, does it?
1: Exactly that. You don't need to know Shakespeare at all. We will explain it all to you. We explain to you what he's doing, what the show is about, so you can come into it with any level of information. But then at the same time, if you really know Shakespeare, we have a lot of jokes and references that really reward people who know the Shakespeare, who know the works, who know the languages. So it works on multiple levels. We definitely meet people where they are.
0: Now, I'm asking you this question with a little bit of knowledge in my mind of your previous career or your career up till now, which Ooh. Is I know that you're in Doctor Who. and you, I don't know if you've seen the episode of Doctor Who where they actually go and visit Shakespeare.
1: Yeah, I have.
0: So there's a bit of a, you know, of a coming together here in your career, isn't there?
1: Yes, it absolutely is. When I did Doctor Who Time Fracture, we had a whole room where audiences could walk in and actually talk to Shakespeare, and they had a skull on the side for Yorick, and you got to really experience being in Elizabethan times. So it is a bit of a full circle, because that was my first professional role post-graduation, to now come to this and do this version where we are also exploring Shakespeare in a very unconventional way.
0: Do you think immersive theatre is the way that the direction that theatre generally is going? Because I went to watch Starlight Express recently, The Troubadour.
1: Yes.
0: I saw Newsies there as well, and that was very immersive. And I also talked to a lot of Amdrammers, and in this area we had a sort of, I think it was a whodunit that they did, where you could interview the cast. Is that a new direction that could go more and more in theatre, do you think?
1: I 100% believe it. When we did Doctor Who Time Fracture, that was one of the first kind of immersive shows that I'd 2016, and that was coming up right after, in the middle of the pandemic, and that was kind of the peak time of it, and people were really loving it. Then you move forward and thinking about like the British version of Guys and Dolls, and just how the immersive nature of the show took it to the next level. I think we're really like, maybe we're reaching a new peak of kind of immersive theatre, ways for the audiences to kind of get totally integrated in the world, whilst, you know, delivering really good shows. I think maybe before, people would associate immersive theatre with low budget, amateur quality, but I think we're now seeing people being able to see that, like, you can invest in this theatre and actually create a really unique, authentic experience for the audience, where they invest in storyline, but also get to feel like they're right there with you. I actually think immersive theatre, when it's done especially well, people like Punch Drunk, it's some of the most unique experiences you can get. Like, this is why theatre is its own medium, aside from film and TV, because you are in the room live, and nothing makes you feel more like you are really in the moment with the actors than immersive theatre.
0: Well, coming back then to what you're talking about at the moment, which is this, the full works of William Shakespeare, and it will be at the Bolton Octagon, which is a very intimate theatre. And you're saying there's going to be interaction with the audience. It's perfect for that. The venue is perfect for that, isn't it?
1: Absolutely. Absolutely. It is that we looked at the plans for it as a company as well, preparing because of the audience participation. We need to be aware of how we're going to work through it. And the thing is, the show itself just works best in an intimate theatre as well. It needs to be the kind of place where the audience feels like they're kind of right on top of you. And like, when you're talking to them, you're not like shouting a million miles away, like, hi. Like, you could almost talk at normal volume, and obviously with the acoustics, it works with you. So yeah, I really think the show will shine in Bolton.
0: My show is all about musical theatre as well as
1: theatre.
0: So have you got a favourite song from musical theatre that I can play for you now?
1: My favourite song, musical theatre, I think My Favourite Things from The Sound of Music.
0: Oh, good choice. It's been done at the Leeds Grand this summer by Opera North.
1: Oh, wow.
0: I can't wait to see that personally as well. So
1: yeah.
0: I'll play that for you.
1: Amazing.
0: And I wish you all the best, and break a leg.
2: Well, that's Effie talking about the complete works of William Shakespeare Abridged, which is on at the Bolton Octagon. Fantastic venue. Always go there if you can. It runs from the 19th to the 23rd of May. And especially for Effie now, here's Favourite Things from The Sound of Music.
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4: I am Ian Cheeseman. This is Break a Leg, celebrating all things theatrical and musical theatre. Now, the guests that I have on and the things I talk about vary from big Broadway shows, the West End, touring professional shows, and of course, the very best of AmDram, amateur dramatics, which I cannot speak highly enough of, and particularly a group called the Drama Department, who are based in Stockport on the way to Reddish. And their next production is going to be one of my absolute favourite musicals, which is Dear Evan Hansen, which will be performed at the brilliant Stockport Plaza. I'll tell you all the details you need to know right after a song from Only, called Only Us, from Dear Evan Hansen.

0: Hi, my name is Michael McCaw and I'm the director of Dear Evan Hansen at the Drama Department.
1: Now, as far as I'm concerned, you've got the toughest challenge there is, because this is one of my 10 out of 10 musicals, and if you don't get it right, I'm going to come and get you. So just tell me, is the pressure on? Because this is a very well-known show, isn't it?
0: The pressure is on. This show hasn't been available for amateurs to do for many, many, many years, and it's one of those shows that we always admired from a distance and thought that will never be available for amateurs. And then, lo and behold, Musical Theatre International, MTI, got the rights last year, and we are the first to do it in the Northwest. So we are delighted. We are under a lot of pressure to make sure that we do it right, but we're really excited at the same time.
1: As a director, I'm guessing the biggest challenge for you is to combine the tragedy, the deep, raw emotion, but also there is moments of romance and all sorts of other things, and getting that light and shade just right.
0: Absolutely. That's as a director, that's totally my bag. I love getting hold of a script that is filled with emotion and turmoil, heartbreak. It's my bag. I love getting hold of scripts like this and making sure that we do it justice.
1: As I said, I'm a big fan of this show, but when it's been staged before, the critics have often been a little bit wary of it because of the way it ends, and there's a sort of openness to the ending, isn't there? Is that something you thought about a lot as a director?
0: Yeah, absolutely. And I think as long as, you know, we are true to the story and the main body of the story. It's the same with any musical, I suppose, and any storytelling. It's open to interpretation. People can go home and, you know, have different scenarios for different things. And I think it's the same with this. As the story ends, the idea is that people go away and talk about it. And, you know, that's the most important part of something like this, is that people talk.
1: This is very different than your traditional, well, certainly older type Amdrams, you know, your sort of carousels and things like that. This is a modern internet age musical. For those who don't know what the story is, give us a bit of an outline of it.
0: Oh, blimey, now you're putting me under pressure. So Dear Evan Hansen tells the story of a young boy that struggles with his mental health, and he gets embroiled into a lie, and it's an accidental lie. He didn't do what he did on purpose, but it's the story of that and how this lie brings a family closer, a whole unit of friends that he's never felt he had, and he feels for the first time in his life that he's got a purpose, but in the back of his mind he knows it's all because of this lie. As the story unfolds towards the end of the show, the lie comes out, and it turns his world upside down once more. But then, as we say, the ending of the story is open to interpretation about what happens next for Evan and the family that's involved.
1: I'm guessing, even though you're the director, you're involved in the casting as well, and the casting of Evan Hansen is crucial, isn't it?
0: Absolutely, absolutely. It was the one day that I was dreading, because the guy that's playing Evan, it just needed to be perfect. And there were so many. I think we had about 16 Evans that came to audition. And, you know, I said to Dean Chowdhury, who's playing Evan, the minute he walked into the room and started singing and acting, he was the one.
1: Vulnerability, because you're going emotional now.
0: Absolutely. His audition was a complete masterclass. He had obviously done his homework. He knew the character inside out, and, you know, from a director who is on a casting panel, I like to get up and direct the people that are auditioning and see how they work, see if they're directable. There was absolutely no need for me to do that day, because he was just insanely brilliant. He did a perfect audition, and I know the audiences are going to love him just as much as we do.
1: I'm a big fan of the Drama Department, which is based in Stockport, and you're going to be performing at Stockport Plaza, which is an amazing venue. Do you think that selling this is going to be harder because it's not as well known? I mean, obviously, those who've seen it on the professional stage will know about it. The film, which I quite like, actually, didn't do as well as people thought it would. So what I'm getting at, is this going to be a hard sell for you? Because obviously it's Amdram and you want to fill that plaza, don't you?
0: Yeah, I think any show these days, Ian, is really, really hard to sell. we did We Will Rock You back in the autumn, and we thought it would be a sellout, and actually we lost money on that show. People are just not coming out to watch live theatre, which is a real shame, because, you know, for £20 a ticket, it's an amazing night out, and, you know, £20 is nothing these days. Maybe it is to some people. I don't know, but it's a great evening's entertainment. Tickets are not going as well as we thought they would, and, you know, I think a lot of people these days like to wait to the last minute to book tickets. We've found that we get a huge influx, you know, the last 2 or 3 weeks leading up to the show, but it's a huge risk. It's a huge risk for us. We thought this with We Will Rock You, and although there was a huge influx at the end, it just wasn't enough for us to break even on the show. So we're touching wood. We're just praying and hoping that the audiences come out, because it is a phenomenal show. It is new. It is up to date. But it's a beautiful, beautiful story. And I think it needs to be shouted about, and people need to talk about it.
1: And maybe the big sell, I'll do the big sell for you, is the music's by Pasek and Paul, who, of course, wrote The Greatest Showman, mm-hmm. which I've been lucky enough to see in Bristol a couple of times. And it's bound to be one of the biggest hits in the West End for years. If you love that show, you're going to love this show just because of the music,
0: absolutely,
1: aren't you?
0: Absolutely. The music is just phenomenal. There's something for everybody in there, you know what I mean? It's, you know, there's the sad songs, there's the happy songs, there's everything in between. It's not written it's not an ensemble piece, though, that, you know, there's not a huge amount for the ensemble to do. So if you've seen it on the West End, you'd have noticed that the cast is very small, and we've actually got a big cast. We've got the ensemble working really, really hard, and, you know, it's a real treat and a feast for the eyes.
1: So, on that basis, it's one of your, I'm assuming, one of your sort of favourite shows. It certainly is mine. If this doesn't capture the imagination, I'm not being negative, because I'm going to say to everybody, go and watch this. The drama department are brilliant. The show is brilliant. But do you then have to start thinking in the future, get something that's just going to... I mean, I would have thought We Will Rock You would be that, but we'll bring in that big audience to keep your finances going.
0: Absolutely, and that's a big deal. We have a show booked. We have the theatre booked for September. We really, really wanted to do The Sound of Music. We applied and were successful in getting the rights, so we've had to put a pin in it because we just can't afford to take the risk, and that's just a sign of the times. You know, we have to really, really think about what we're doing and making sure that we're going to put a bums on seats show in place.
1: And you're raising some money for charity as well in this event, aren't you?
0: We are indeed. We are really proud and honoured to be supporting the Bin Silence Foundation.
1: Which does what?
0: So the Bin Silence Foundation, Jonathan could probably tell you more about that, but it's a relatively new charity that's based here in the Northwest, covering Tameside and Stockport areas. I'll let Jonathan tell you more about it, because I'll get really upset.
1: Well, then let me just ask you to pick a piece of music that's not in Dear Evan Hansen for me to play for you. Obviously, from musical theatre.
0: Musical theatre that's not in Dear Evan Hansen. Probably one of my all-time favourites. Les Mis, One Day More.
1: Well, just before I play, One Day More from Les Miserables. That was Michael, of course. He's directing the show Dear Evan Hansen. It runs from the 3rd to the 6th of June at Stockport Plaza. Do not miss it. Whatever you do, it will be brilliant. Anyway, here for Michael, and for anybody else who loves Les Miserables, and who doesn't, here is One Day More.

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4: One of my favourite theatre venues, undoubtedly, is the Bolton Octagon. It's a fantastic place. Obviously, as the name suggests, it's eight-sided, although sometimes it doesn't lay out like that. But the point is, it's in the round. It's very intimate. And not only do they do great shows, whether it be straight plays or whether it be musicals, they also have musical guests who come from time to time. And I was lucky enough to see Cassidy Jansen recently, who's been in all sorts of stuff, like Chess, like Anne Juliet, which I'm going to play a song from in just a moment. But she was also in the Carole King musical, Beautiful, which she sung songs from, and she was fantastic. So just before we hear from Cassidy Jansen, here's a song from Anne Juliet that she sung, and this is called That's the Way It Is.

0: So Cassidy Jansen's current tour is celebrating the music of Carole King. But as I say, she was also in Anne Juliet, and that's the way it is from it. She played Anne Hathaway, William Shakespeare's wife. And I spoke to Cassidy at the time when she'd just finished performing in that show and asked her how difficult it was to actually get the part and how it came apart.
1: It was an interesting time, actually. So I was doing chess at the Coliseum, and I got asked at the end by a casting agent, would I do a 2-week workshop? And it was like non-disclosure, wasn't allowed to talk about it. And I remember thinking, oh gosh, you know, the last week of chess is going to be a bit, you know, intense, because doing the show at night and then doing this workshop during the day. But I thought it was worth doing. And I'm really glad I did. And it also meant, this is so funny, I won a dance lesson with Anton DeBeck from Strictly. And it meant I had to turn down my private one-on-one dance lesson with Anton DeBeck to do the workshop. So we're talking commitment here. And he still owes me a dance lesson. And so it was an amazing 2 weeks. It was really, I remember we weren't even given the script before day one of rehearsals. And I remember like the first day reading the script out loud with everybody. And I remember getting in a real little, I got a little bit fizzy. I was like, it's an American creative team mostly. And I was like, an American didn't write this. This is British humor. And the director was like, what do you mean? And I went, an American. I need to know who wrote this. I need to speak to the writer, because this isn't written by an American. And he's like, well, he's actually sat over there. And it went off. And I went, where are you from? And he went, I'm Canadian. And I went, I knew it. And he'd grown up watching Blackadder, The Vicar of Dibley, all of the classic British shows. And his humour had developed in a very British, you know, Fawlty Towers as well. There was a lot of elements of classic British humour. And I was like, ah. And I was very excited at that first draft. And I'm thrilled that I managed to sort of do the 2-week workshop at the beginning and then make it to the final cut of actually being part of the finished product as well, because I think it's an amazing piece of theatre. I think it's so clever.
0: So you were the first Anne Hathaway in the show.
1: I was.
0: Hugh Coles was the first George McFly in Back to the Future, and he told me that he added some lines himself. Did you have the creative input to be able to do that to your character?
1: I added one line that I said, do I get a writer's credit? And they said no. And basically they needed a line when I came back on stage after a costume change, and I said something along the lines of, I'm sorry I've been so long, but this outfit has the most ridiculous amount of string, or something like that. And everyone in the rehearsal laughed, so they went, okay, it's in. And I went, oh my god, do I get a line in the show? They were like, yeah. And I was like, do I get a credit? They were like, no. And it stayed in, so I wrote that line. Yeah.
0: Brilliant line, by the way.
1: Thank you.
0: I can imagine it right now. you are predominantly known as a singer, but
1: yeah,
0: there is a lot of humour in Anne Juliet, delivered, as you've mentioned, in that sort of Blackaddery style, in a very dry way. Is that something you've always wanted to do? Is that something you've always been gifted at doing?
1: I think both. Like, I've always wanted to do. The thing is, I think because of the West End credits I've had, people didn't know I was funny. But actually, a lot of theatre I've done off West End and touring, I've played the funny character. So a lot of people were like, oh, I didn't know you could be funny. And I was like, dude, that's all I've done. But then if I rack up my theatre credits, it was only Avenue Q that was a comedy show, and that was in 2010. So, I wasn't known for that. But actually, most of my career has been being very, very silly on stage and being paid for it. And I really love being silly on stage. It makes me so happy. And it makes me really happy, you know, making, you know, however many people in the auditorium, 1,000 people laugh. It's like the best feeling in the world.
0: I've seen different people play your part. I say your part because you originated it, including on Broadway. And your delivery is unique. It is extremely subtle and yet very dry and on point. Is that something, as I said, that the director gets involved in, or is that just a natural talent you've got?
1: Probably a combination. Luke Shepherd always pushed Ollie and I to do like not the first option, not the second, not the third, but the fourth or the fifth option. And I think that's why we ended up nailing it, because it was truthful and funny. And Luke would never let us do a cheap laugh. Like Ollie and I would go away and work on a scene together and then come back and like two little kids, like going, "Hey Dad, we made this thing for you." And he was like, "Yeah, it yeah." He'd always be like, "More truth." And we were like, "But it's funny." He was like, "Yes, it's funny." But and he was always, you know, guiding us to make more intelligent choices. So, and also I'm very dry and quirky as a person. So it was a combination, I think, of all of that. Yeah.
0: You've mentioned Oliver Thomsett, who, of course, you worked alongside as Shakespeare. One of the magic elements, I think, of that show was the chemistry between the two of you. Was that natural? Was that worked on? Had you worked with Oliver before?
1: So Ollie and I go way back. We were in the original London cast of Wicked together, and he was first cover Fiyero and I was first cover Elphaba. So we rehearsed together. And actually we played Elphaba and Fiyero together at times as well. So I've known him. We've known each other since we were like little puppies. So yeah, we've been friends a long time. So I think that probably came across, well, it obviously came across in how we work with each other, because we'd never improvise, but we would always throw each other different things every night. And I think you can only really do that with someone that, one, has that level of craftsmanship, and two, that you know very, very well and trust, you know? So, yeah, that's where that came from.
0: You did, and Juliet for a long time.
1: I did.
0: So one of the questions I don't often get to ask an actor when they've been in a long run like this is how they can keep it so fresh, and how you as a human being, let alone a performer, can go and do that night after night after night, so that we in the audience think you're doing it specially for us, and it's the best performance ever. How do you do that?
1: That awful. How do we do that? I think that comes with practice. For me, I find it very helpful that I studied Meisner acting technique for a year in the 2000s. And that's something that I would never say I'm particularly on my craft with that, because there's some really, really technical things in that technique that I've certainly not kept up to standard, but there's some things that are just super helpful tools where you go, oh yeah, keep it fresh every time. Meisner was very helpful in that. So I think that, and I think working with brilliant people helps. You know, all of the cast, all of the leads were exceptionally talented and exceptionally good at being funny. So I think that really, really helps make it come across as fresh every time. Yeah. And I think we all had, particularly the original cast, we all had a lot of ownership of our roles. The writer was there in the rehearsal room, very much writing on our personalities mixed with the character. So it felt like I don't think there's ever been a role that I felt fitted me. Like it was like being tailor-made a role. And that's the David West Reed, the writer, that's the level of his genius. He's a brilliant writer.
0: And then we come to the genius that is Max Martin, who, of course, has written all the music. And not a name that would be particularly familiar to a lot of people, and yet one of the most successful songwriters of all time. And you got to work with him, didn't you?
1: Oh, and he's the most down-to-earth man. It's so wild. But then I did work in Sweden last year, and I've realized like it's a cultural personality. They're very down to earth. And he's just the epitome of class. He's just a very genuine, unbelievably talented man. Very humble. And so good at what he does. Like when we were recording the album, he was producing it. He was just brilliant at getting everyone to do fantastic vocal takes and keeping the room fun, you know. And he's worked with like everybody, Britney Spears, Justin Timberlake, Pink, Celine Dion. And he'd come and tell you stories about everybody. He was so cheeky. And yeah, he still stays in touch now. Like, I remember when I was in Sweden, I was like, hey, are you around? Because like a lot of the guys I was working with were friends of his, and he knew them all because obviously he's Swedish. And I was like, everyone sends their love. And I did this big like selfie of all of like these five big Swedish pop stars, and he just sent a big thumbs up smiley face picture back. You know, he keeps in touch, and I'm so honored to have worked with someone like him. Yeah, he's really
0: Well,
1: cool.
0: that was Cassidy Jansen, and look out for Oliver Thompson and The Greatest Showman when I'm sure it will transfer to the West End very, very soon. That's it for another week. We've got Me in the Sky from Come From Away to close this week's programme. But if you're in a show this week, if you're going to watch one or in rehearsals or whatever, break a leg. And of course, we do this same time, same place every week. So have a really good week, have a good theatrical week, and I'll see you next time.

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1: Hey, it's Matt Craig, and we're doing New York's best rock. 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What happens when you turn it up? As my old friend Spider Harrison used to say, rip the

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It's Matt Craig. 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

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Queen. Radio Gaga. That's how Lady Gaga got her name. She borrowed it from this song. 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

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It's Matt Craig, and this is New York's Best Rock. And today it's all about the radio. George Harrison.

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Hey, it's me, Matt Craig. I got a wall of voodoo. Pretty big wall. 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

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I wonder where that is.

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Europe's best rock. It's Matt Craig. I wasn't raised on piracy. I was just raised on radio. 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

Elvis Costello, Radio Radio. That's a song that gave me the idea to do this whole show. Along with The Clash. 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

0: 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You're going to melt, sugar. 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McCartney on ABC Oldies. 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

0: ABC oldies. He had a tremendous voice, the late Johnny Maestro. The Brooklyn Bridge, worst that could happen. J.P. McCartney, Yesterday's Gone. We'll find out why from Chad and Jeremy on the way next on ABC Oldies.
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Cher had the big hit. Here's The Way of Love on ABC Oldies.

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0: ABC Oldies, Danny and the Juniors. Let's go to the Hop, J.P. McCartney, the best of the 60s, 70s, and more. There's a new Rolling Stones album coming out this summer. The first single is called In the Stars. It's coming up in just a minute here on ABC Oldies. 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

He's John Dolede on the song written by Arthur Alexander. It's Anna, J.P. McCartney, the classic countdown. 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

0: ABC Oldies 1959, the classic countdown, was the number one song for a week. Fell to three this week, Dave Baby Cortez, The Happy Organ. In 1959, the big movies, The Shaggy Dog, Some Like It Hot, and Pillow Talk. What did it cost you? How about $1 for a movie? 20 cents for a loaf of bread? The average family in America earned $5,010 a year.
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0: ABC Oldies, uh-oh, I'm sorry, Impala is song number two this week on the Classic Countdown for 1959. Time now for the top of the pop, the cream of the crop, the number one song of the week.
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1: In a minute, Mom. Hello?
2: Where are you?
3: You're what? Missing it.
2: Get down here right now.
1: Where are you?
2: We're in the tunnel.
3: You have 5 minutes.
2: Get down here right now.
1: Okay.
2: Hurry.

0: Now, after the count of three, let's spit it out. Ready? One, two, three.
1: Spit it out!
2: Halfway there. 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

0: 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Here we go. Ready? One, two, three.
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0: 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Does it say I'm late? No, little bit late.
1: I'm not late.
0: Never on time is what you are. Time ain't something different. You feel what I mean? Is something over there that you know about?
2: Do, do, do, do, do.
3: Hold on, I'm going back.
0: You going to lunch?

0: What's the matter?
1: I went to the doctor today. Jazz, I'm pregnant.
0: Pregnant? I'm gonna be a father?
1: I think so.
0: Oh, baby. Why do you look so sad?
1: I'm just a little nervous, I guess.
0: Don't be nervous. Listen. Don't worry about anything, okay? No matter what it is, I'll be there. I promise.

0: Yeah, well, come on, baby. 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
1: Oh, Michelle, baby, your daddy ain't gonna hurt you.
0: Come on, now look, we had something special. Me and you, there's something special between us. Ain't nobody else has. Ain't no one else can come between us. You know that. Now, come on, open up and let me talk to you.

0: Newcastle, so.
1: What, Rams? 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
2: Line is too much.
1: Come on, sir.
3: You've got the sauce already. Come on, man.
0: That's why I like Penny. That's why I like him.
3: So I know you get the best.
4: But it's kind of keep it fresh, bro.
1: Yeah. Okay.

The weekend, an hour of party anthems is ready to go next on your radio. It's Leavis here at the controls. Hope you're doing good. Are you set for some big tunes? They are on the way very shortly. I have got Ways and Odyssey PS1 on the way as well with his brand new track. And we're going to start off with Sonny Federa and Crystal, My Loving. Let's get going.

0: Chris.
1: It's Ways and Odyssey, Bump and Grind, also PS1, Holophonic and Sayo with Don't Say, their brand new track, which was our hottest record on the dance party, our sister show a couple of weeks ago. Sonny Federa and Crystal to get us going with on this week's Ready for the Weekend. Are you weekend ready? Weekend mode on. Are you off out? Are you staying in? What are you doing? Big shout out to Jesse and Mike. They are listening to us. Getting ready for a big night in. Having a meal, some glasses of wine and a pizza. Big shout out to you guys. Pepperoni for me, please.

Clapton on the remix of Elton John and Dua Lipa's Cold Heart, DOD, Hayley May and Closure on Ready for the Weekend this week. Big shout out to John listening to us. Also big shout out as well to Michelle. She's loving the tunes every week, saying, Lee, I'm on my commute home listening to you and you soundtrack it really well. Thanks very much for the big tunage and the love. Thank you, Michelle, for your message. Don't forget to catch us online on the website as well. And we continue with this. Going to speed things up a little bit now for you with Dimension and Karen Harding. We've introduced a new feature on Dance Party called the Danger Mix, and it's where a big name DJ goes into the mix. I'll tell you more after this. Never dreamed-

Being in Dimension, we Guardian Angel. Karen is one of the DJs. We're actually getting to go into the Danger Mix for us. We're actually waiting for her to send us a little mini mix. But our first one on Dance Party this week is from Wise V from Belgium. Tomorrowland sensation. He's done us a 7-minute mini mix for the Dance Party. The Danger Mix is where we get a big DJ to mix as many tracks as they can into about 5 minutes. And it's working really well. 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

I'm R Plus with Sirius on this week's Ready for the Weekend. Sounding good. Big shout out to Debbie and all the girls off out for a big night out in Blackpool. Massive shout out as well to Andrea, who's working at a UK theme park listening to us. Love that. Big shout out as well to Greg, who's off out for a few beers and a game of pool. I haven't played pool for ages, you know. This is Ready for the Weekend. Your party anthems are right here. And I've got some good ones on the way for you. Fisher and Katie Alexander, Atmosphere, to play very shortly. Bit of Griffin on the way as well. John Newman, Love Me Again, the Dub Division and Third Party Remix, plays soon too. But right now, going to hit play on this. One of my favourites from 2025, this one. Love this guy. He's so flamboyant. He's really genuine as well. He's just a really nice person. His name's Patrick Topping. And this is his track, Want You, which samples a classic from the 90s, a classic pop track. Reworking it into a dance tune for the 2020s? 2020s, you know what I mean?

This week's ready for the weekend, and that sounds great. Big shout out to Dan and Leisha. They're off out into town tonight for a few drinks. Big shout out as well to Kerry listening to us. Loving the tunes on Ready for the Weekend. And your party anthems continue. This is Griffin and Baby I Don't Like You with Magic. And then we're going to play you Joe Bermudez and Riding Dirty, the club mix, straight up.

with Riding Dirty, the club mix, also Griffin and Baby I Don't Like You with Magic on Ready for the Weekend this week. I've got to give a big shout out to the crew in Manchester listening to us. Big shout out to the crew down on the south coast as well, off out for a car meet. A classic car meet? No, it's one of these high performance ones, I think. I've got a friend of mine that's got a white RS Turbo. He's his pride and joy. I ain't got the space at home for it, though, if I was to have one, you know. Ain't got the garage space. Or the money. It's big money, isn't it? It really is. Classic cars are big money. Let's continue with Ready for the Weekend, then. We're getting you into the weekend with some big party anthems. And this is Fisher and Keita Alexander with Atmosphere.

Division and Third Party on the remix of Love Me Again, and also Fisher and Katie Alexander as well with Atmosphere on this week's Ready for the Weekend. Tune just sounding good. Hottest record for us on Dance Party was Odin and Fatso and Barney Bones, My Temptation, a few weeks

And Fatso and Barney Bones, it's called My Temptations. It was our hottest record on Dance Party Weekly a few weeks ago, and we absolutely love it. French duo and Fatso delivering again with their groove-led riffs and synths, and it just sounds, it sounds perfect, doesn't it, for sitting around the pool with a cocktail. Just saying. Big shout out to Emily, she's off on holiday this week. Big shout out as well to Jason. He said, Lee, gonna get away before the school break, you know, get a cheaper flight and all that, you know, going off to the Med for a few days, just like you've been. Yeah, I've been recently, actually. And it's good. It's all good stuff. I probably ate too much and drank too much, so just saying that. My PC won't be happy with me. Got to work it all off now. Let's continue with this then. 26 and Dave Hugo. This is Punch Drunk Feeling on Ready for the Weekend.

Shapes and Tim Higgin with Different Story 26 and Punch Drunk Feeling on this week's Ready for the Weekend. And that is us done for this week's show. We're out of time. My God, it's flown by. Thanks very much, as always, for being there this week. I'm back with you same time, same place next week for another exciting episode of Ready for the Weekend. And don't forget to listen online and on the website as well, on demand and wherever you get your podcasts. Going to play out with this then. Loving this. Hottest record for us recently on the dance party. From our new EP, it's Kalina Zander's Stronger.

shot to the top, I've been out of shape, thinking out the box, I'm an astronaut. I blasted off the planet, rock to cause catastrophe, and it matters more because I had it. Now I had a thought about wreaking havoc on an opposition, kind of shocking, they want a static with precision. I'm automatic, quarterback, I ain't talking second, pack it up, I don't panic, batter.

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1: Yeah, well, maybe we should cheer him up then.
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1: Well, does he like

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1: Yeah, what do you think she got up to last night?

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1: You like
0: we
1: it?
0: Got, yeah, we got video playback here. Let's roll it. Here, take a look. Look. Boom! There it goes, huh? 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You're dead. 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Really good. 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
2: Yo, we're never gonna make the next show.
3: Yo, wait, I'm trying to get a hold of management.
1: Look, this is the service. 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
0: The bus broke down. I'll get it fixed. Y'all just chill here for a minute.
3: Honestly, this place is creepy.
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0: Yo, Howie, man, I gotta tell you about this dream that I had last night. I was a werewolf and I had hair all over my body.
1: No way, man. I had a dream also. I was like a Dracula and I had like, I was like sick of blood.
2: Sleeping last night.
0: It's a trippy dream last night because I don't know what.
1: Yo, guys, man, I had a dream too, but I was a mummy and. No way!
3: Yo,
1: this place is haunting me. Let's just get out of here.

0: Sorry I'm late. Hey, Manny, how you doing? You got a kiss for me?
1: Get out of here.
0: Hey, oh yeah, how you doing, Leonard? You winning? Is that the big joke now?
1: Three, four, one, two.

0: And you say you love me.
1: And you said you love me, baby.
0: Love must have been blind, cause I sure didn't see this one coming.
1: I once was blind, but now I see.
0: My best friend, huh? They say keep the ones you love close, and your enemies even closer. But I can't win for losing.
1: You are the closest thing.
0: Cause the one I love is a friend to me.

Yes, the great Duran Duran with Rio. Well, this is Kevin here. How are you? It's absolutely brilliant to be keeping you company for this afternoon. Hope you're all having a lovely day, whatever you're up to. Now, I've got some really big news to tell you about. Yes, definite. Summer End Angus, happening from Friday the 14th right through to Sunday the 16th of August. It's a live music festival. Yeah, it's got three stages, I heard, and it's even got camping. Definitely got great food there, bars, and plenty for the whole family to enjoy. Yeah, I think I have to go and see if I can go to it as well. And I'm just looking at the lineup. I'll just give you an example of some of them. We've got Paloma Faith, Sugar Babes, Emily Sandy, Sandy Tom, Cammy Barnes, GBX, and there's a lot of local artists out there as well. Ben Walker, Lucy and the Best Boys, Sweet Love, The Shambolics, The Feeling, The Three and Eights. Yeah, I've seen them. And what else? The big grand one is Susan Boyle. Yes, our own great Susan Boyle. And she's going to be doing a wee set with the Red Hot Chili Peppers. Yeah, they're well known up here, especially around about Dundee and that. I've been up there a couple of times to see them. Tickets are selling fast. This is going to be massive right here on TFM. If you're out and about today, Dundee waterfront is looking absolutely beautiful. I wouldn't be going in there swimming, mind you. And tomorrow is the Perth Farmers Market. It's worth a visit if you're nearby. But let me tell you a bit more about the festival. Three great stages. The main stage

is for all the big names, the dance arena for all your favourite party tunes, and the acoustic stage a bit more chilled and relaxed. I think I'll probably go and see George, and then after that I'll probably go and have a wee chill out. You can camp there as well. You've got standard pitches right up to luxury glamping. You'll hate to be quick though, because they're selling out fast as well. The site has everything you need: showers, security, disabled access, and parking close by. Yeah, and it's free if you can get it quick enough. There's delicious food, licensed bars, as I say, and a whole area just for the kids, with rides and games all day long, for the 3 days as well. Day tickets, weekend passes, or with camping included, don't leave it too late. This will sell out, like I say. It's a new event, it will definitely sell out. And here's the best bit. You can win tickets for free all next week with Boogie in the Morning. Yes, 6 a.m. every day, only on TFM. You know, we are so lucky around here. Beautiful scenery, great food, and the best people anywhere. Speaking of food, what's your favourite takeaway? Is it the classic fish supper? Because nobody does that better than us. Or do you go for something different? A different fish and chips all the way. Proper salt and vinegar as well, you need that. Send us a message, we'd love to hear from you what your favourite one is. Now, time for one of those songs that everybody knows. Released back 1989, it was a number one all over the world, and it's still a huge favourite right here. You'll sing every word. I know I do. You're with Kevin on TFM. More great music coming up soon.

This is FNT Reviews. In this vlog, we will feature Sinulog 2023, a religious and cultural festival in Cebu. This huge mall in Talisay, Cebu allowed its patrons to feel the vibe and merriment of Sinulog with its colorful arts and designs. They also had an exhibit of Santo Niño, a religious image of Christ's child widely venerated in this part of the country.

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0: 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This is Scott Pack Mix here on your favourite radio station. Hello. Starting off with Angel Above Me. Absolute brilliant. That's recently came out on TikTok. One of the favourites on TikTok, actually. Coming up next on Scott Pack Mix, we have Golden by K-Pop Demon Hunter, but it's a dance remix. Then we've got the remix of Where's My Husband? Yes, this is Scott Pack Mix here on your favourite radio station. Budgie Boy, we love you. Budgie Boy, yes we do. Let's party with the Budgie Boy. Yo, give me some
1: dance. 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

0: 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Yes, this is Scott Pike Mix here on your favourite radio station. Good, hello, how you doing? This show is coming live from AR in Scotland.
1: Your husband is coming.
0: That is Where's My Husband? The Dance Remix, yes. Coming up next, we've got Bass Hunter, Now You're Gone, Absolute Brilliant. And after that, we have Blue with I Feel 65. Oh, yes, Absolute Brilliant. When's the last time you heard this one on a dance show? Here we go. This is Scott Pike Mix here on your favourite radio station. Budgie Boy, we love you. Budgie Boy, yes, we do. Let's party with the Budgie Boy.
2: 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Taking you back in time with a classic

0: Absolute brilliant. Yes, that's it. Scott Pike Max here on your favourite radio station. We are playing you the best music. Yes, we are. I'm loving it, tunes. Yes, I am. What's up next? I hear you ask. Up next, we've got Corona, Rhythm of the Night. Absolute brilliant. Then after that, we've got Silence. Absolute brilliant. This is Scott Pike Max here on your favourite radio station. Budgie Boy, we love you. Budgie Boy, yes, we do. And wherever you are, it's either good morning, good afternoon, or good evening, or good evening, good morning, good afternoon. Whatever way you want to put it, you put it that way. Let's go for it. This is Scott Pike Max here on your favourite radio station.
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0: Oh, I'm loving the tunes. Yes, I am. I could not interrupt that song. No, I couldn't, no. This is Scott Park Max here on your favourite radio station. How are you all doing? I'm doing absolutely fantastic. This show is 3 hours long. Yes, you heard me, 3 hours long. And we've got brilliant music to still to come. Yes, coming up, we've got Moloko, Sing It Back. Then after that, we've got SOS Message. Absolute brilliant. So here we go. Scott Park Max here on your favourite radio station, coming from here in Scotland. Oh yes, us Scottish folk can party, we can.
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0: Yes, loving it, chins. Sending out an SOS. Who can he not love the chins? Oh, yes. I'm loving it, yes. This is Scott Pac-Mix here on your favourite radio station. How are you all doing? I'm doing absolutely fantastic. This show is coming from here in Scotland, yes. By moi, yes. By me, yes. It's all produced and put together by me and my team, yes. Me and my team of two cats, Tigger and the, who are both sleeping at the moment, so they're not much help, no. How does that work? Yeah. Anyway, coming up next, we have LMFAO, Sexy and I Know It. Then after that, we have Paul Van Dyke, but I'm not telling you what song it is. Oh no, you will need to sit back and relax and listen in. Oh yes, this is Scott Pac-Mix here on your favourite radio station.
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walk on by, girls be looking like Debbie Fly. I pimp to the beat, walking down the street in my new the freak, yeah. This is how I roll, animal print pants out control. It's Red Food with the big ass bro, and like Bruce Lee, rock

0: Yes, absolutely brilliant. Scott Pike Max here on your favourite radio station. I'm loving the tunes, yes I am. I love a wee party, I do, yes. Coming up next, what do we have? Oh yes, we've got Two Unlimited and Get Ready For This. So yes, and after that, we have an absolute brilliant crack of a tune, yes. It is by Stock Aitken and Wiseman with Roadblock. Oh, yes, this is Scott Pike Max here on your favourite radio station, Budgie Boy. We love you, Budgie Boy. Yes, we do. Lit Party with the Budgie Boy.
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0: Yes, Roadblock here on Scott Packmax here on your favourite radio station. How y'all doing? I'm enjoying the show. Yes, I am. I'm enjoying the music, actually. Coming up next, we've got Absolute Brilliant Shannon. Let's get the music played. Oh, yes. And after that, we've got Can You Kick It by A Tribe Called Dead. Absolute Brilliant. This is Scott here, Scott Packmax here on Essential Radio. Here we go, go, go. Oh, yes. Here we go.
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0: Absolute brilliant. Yes, this is called Pipe Max on your favourite radio station. We're playing you the best music. Yes, we are. We're here for 3 hours. We're nearly out of the first hour of the show. Big wow, wow, wow. Well, yes. Coming up next, we've got Todd Terry featuring Martha Wash with Keep Jumping. Then after that, we've got Tayo Cruz and Troublemaker here on Scott Party Mix. This is Scott Party Mix, the favourite radio station with me, the Budgie Boy. Budgie Boy, we love you. Budgie Boy, yes we do. Let's party with the Budgie Boy. Here we go.
1: 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Taking you back in time with a classic disco track.

0: Yeah, it's absolutely brilliant to that, yes. Tayo Cruz and Troublemaker. Oh, I'm loving it, I am. Coming up next, we've got Ooh La La La. Then after that, we've got Laser Light. This is Scott Pac-Max here on your favourite radio station. Budgie Boy, we love you. Budgie Boy, yes, we do. Let's party with the Budgie Boy.
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0: Absolute Brilliant, this is Scott Packmax here on your favourite radio station. Yes, it is. I am here for 3 hours. Yes, for 3 hours. Can you believe it? Yes, and we are 9 minutes into the second hour of the show. Yes. Coming up next, what do we have? We have Two Unlimited with Tribal Dance, and after that we've got Maroon 5, Moves Like Jagger. Yes, this is Scott Packmax here on your favourite radio station with me, the Budgie Boy. Budgie Boy, we love you, Budgie Boy. Yes, we do. Let's party with the Budgie Boy.
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0: Yes, got Party Max here on your favourite radio station. Coming up lovely in half an hour, yes, in half an hour. No, no, for half an hour. About 15 minutes. That's your mentions. This is Scott Pack Max here on your favourite radio station. Budgie Boy, we love you. Budgie Boy, yes, we do. And we are playing you the best music. Yes, we are. Let's hit it.
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0: yeah, brilliant song to dance to. Looney Tunes versus Doop with Doop, absolute brilliant. Coming up next, we've got Global DJ Stars on 45 years. And after that, we've got Degrees and Bleeding Love, absolute brilliant. This is Scott Pack Mix here on your favourite radio station. Budgie Boy, we love you. Budgie Boy, yes, we do. Let's party with the Budgie Boy.
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Yeah, it's the time for your mentions here on Scott Party Mix. Hello to Justine McFadden up in Blantyre. Dean Tate and the boys and the council van down here in Ayr. Robert Stewart and Karen Coleman in Prestwick. With Casey Lee and Riley. Hello to Patricia Thorburn and Willie Scott in Ayr. They're listening in, yes they are. Hello to Paul Woodland in Ayr. Liz Petrie in Adrossan.

We've got Elizabeth Corbett and Stevenson, Jane Cotton and Saul Coates. We've got Goldie and the gang in Plaza Tandoori Takeaway, 38 Main Road, Whitlets.

0: We have David Booker in Kilmarnock. Hello, David. How you doing? He'd with his mum and dad. Hello to my stepdad, Thomas O'Hea. He's in here. Then over to all the stage managers. Hello to Toby in Glasgow, Archie Edgar in Adrosin, Susan Lennon in Bournemouth, DJ Kate Smith in America, Mark Cochran in Australia, Darren Chow in Singapore, and DJ Fanta somewhere in the United Kingdom. 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We've got Girls Just Wanna Have Fun coming up next, followed by Kids in America.
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0: Yeah, Scott Pike Max here on your favourite radio station. Loving the tunes, yes I am. Ha ha, kids in America. When's the last time you heard that one? Coming up next on Scott Pike Max, we've got Mr. Tambourine Man, absolutely brilliant. Then after that, we've got Read My Lips by Alex Party, absolutely brilliant. This is Scott Pike Max here on your favourite radio station. Budgie Boy, we love you. Budgie Boy, yes we do. Let party with the Budgie Boy.
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0: Yeah, it's absolutely fantastic. Loving it. Yes, I am loving it. This is Scott Pack Mix here on your favourite radio station. Yes, that was DJ Fresh and Gold Dusty. Yes, it was. Coming up next, we've got the 49ers and Touch Me. Absolute brilliant. Then after that, we've got Hot Right Now. Oh, yes, absolute brilliant. This is Scott Pack Mix here on your favourite radio station. Budgie Boy, we love you. Budgie Boy, yes, we do. Let's party with the Budgie Boy.
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